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5: We continue, inshallah ta'ala, our series Message in a Passage, where we take one ayah of the Quran and we explain the reason for the revelation and many lessons we can derive from that ayah. Tonight's ayah is in Surah An-Nur, ayah number 22, if anybody would like to follow. Nur 22, where Allah subhanahu wa ta'ala said, وَلَا يَأْتَلِ أُولُو الْفَضْلِ مِنْكُمْ وَالسَّعَ أَنْ يُؤْتُوا أُولِي الْقُرْبَى وَالْمَسَاكِينَ وَالْمُهَاجِرِينَ فِي سَبِيلِ اللَّهِ وَلْيَعْفُوا وَلْيَصْفَحُوا أَلَا تُحِبُّونَ أَنْ يَغْفِرَ اللَّهُ لَكُمْ وَاللَّهُ غَفُورٌ رَحِيمٌ. Those of you, let not those of you who have abundance, let not those of you who have abundance and means, not to swear, not to give the relatives and the needy and the people who migrated fi sabilillah, and let them pardon and let them overlook. Don't you want Allah to forgive you? And Allah is all forgiving, all merciful. Subhanallah. I mentioned this story many times before. Just because of the topic, we will do it one more time, inshallah. When the rumors started spreading about our mother Aisha, radiallahu anha, we all know that some people spread that استغفر الله معاذ الله, our mother Aisha did something very bad. And unfortunately, this news went like wildfire in Medina. One of the people who participated in spreading the news, his name is Mustah ibn Uthatha. Mustah ibn Uthatha. What's so crazy about Mustah is that he is the second cousin of Abu Bakr. He is extremely poor. And Abu Bakr radiallahu an, what we say here in the US, he takes care of all his bills. Yani, whatever Mustah need, Abu Bakr will take care of it. So when the rumors started spreading, Mustah participated. Can you imagine? Mustah participated in spreading the rumors about the mother of the believers, his cousin's daughter, the man who's supporting him, the wife of Rasulullah sallallahu alayhi wa sallam. So what would you do if you were Abu Bakr? Stop. Wallahi, I will not give you anything anymore. How dare you? Besides, I'm taking care of all your bills. This is the wife of Rasulullah sallallahu alayhi wa sallam. This is your mother, the mother of the believers. How dare you say something or spread rumors? Because, you know, when we were discussing, very, very quickly, ghibah, buhtan, namima, highest is ifk. Ghibah, quickly, I say something in your absence that you do not like, and it's true. Buhtan, slander, same, but it's not true. It's a lie. It's worst. Namima is worse than those two. Namima is I go to Riyadh, I say, do you know what Aftab said about you? Gossip. I go to one person, Nasir, you know what this guy said about you? I'm trying to create fitna. This is one of the worst. But the worst of the worst, which is not too many people know about, is ifk. That's why this incident in the Quran, the incident of Aisha radiallahu anha, is called hadithat al-ifk. It's called the incident of ifk. What is ifk? What is ifk? Listen to what ifk is. And look how easy it is to fall into ifk. They're saying, look, I don't know, I heard people are talking. This is worse than the above. And this is exactly what happened. Did our mother do anything? Nothing. Did anybody see anything? Nothing. Nothing happened to see. But I heard they're saying, people are talking, be very careful. This is ifk. And ifk is, if you put them in order, these ghibah, namima, it is the worst. That's why it was called hadithat al-ifk. Ifkun mubeen. This is the worst of the worst. And this is, you send a message on WhatsApp. You have no source. You have no clue. You have no evidence, no reference, no nothing. Yalla. Allah, I heard they're saying this about him. And you start forwarding. Be very careful, ya akhi. This is ifk. So, long story short, Abu Bakr, radiallahu anhu, he said, I'm going to stop everything for you. Allahu Akbar. Yani wallahi, naturally, normally, isn't that natural human action? Allahu Akbar. Jibreel came from seventh heaven. Ya Abu Bakr, do not stop. La ya'tali. The people who have abundance and who have means, don't let them stop helping. And Mustah, all three. Relative, poor, muhajir. He's all three. And Allah is telling Abu Bakr, do not stop helping a faqir, a muhajir, and a relative. And Mustah is all three. And then Allah subhanahu wa ta'ala, what did he say? وَلْيَعْفُوا وَلْيَصْفَحُوا. Pardon and overlook. Don't you want Allah to pardon you? So when this ayah was revealed, can you imagine an ayah was revealed because of you? Abu Bakr, what happened? What did Abu Bakr do? Yes, Ya Allah. Yes, Ya Allah, I want you to forgive me. أَلَا تُحِبُّونَ يَغْفِرَ اللَّهُ لَكُمْ. Don't you want Allah, don't you love Allah to forgive you? He said, yes, Ya Allah. Mustah, come over here. Here's your salary back, and I will never stop ever. Allahu Akbar. Imagine ayat revealed that will be recited till the day of judgment about an incident that naturally it makes sense to stop this help, this assistance, this aid for a person that did this to you. Allah subhanahu wa ta'ala said, forgive and overlook. لِيَعْفُوا وَلْيَصْفَحُوا. And overlook. طيب. What does the difference between عَفُوا and صَفْح? عَفُوا, like we studied in Ramadan, اللهم أنك عفو تحب العفو فاعفو عني. It is the sin is forgiven and the punishment for it is forgiven. يعني the sin is deleted. يعني forget about it. You know, sometimes you say to somebody, I forgive you, but I will never forget what you did. No, that's not afu. Afu is, and khalas, what are you talking about? It's done. Safah, you do not remind the person also. You do not remind, you forgot what you did to me? No, this is not safah. This is safah is to completely forget and do not even remind the person. فَلْيَعْفُوا وَلْيَصْفَحُوا. Look, subhanAllah. طيب, you know, so the whole topic today is about overlooking and forgiveness. You know, before we start with the topic, one time, look at the action of the Sahaba when they hear an ayah. When they hear an ayah, قال الله قال الرسول. The topic is done. There's no more discussion. No more discussion. Now we hear ayat and hadith and khutab and lectures and nothing is changing. Just once. Forget about it. Khalas, done. This is your sali. I will never remind you. It's done. I want Allah to forgive me. So there's another incident. Subhanallah. One time, let me see if I can find it quickly. Rasulullah sallallahu alayhi wa sallam, he was in his house and he heard two people arguing about money and their voices went high in the masjid. You know, we all know that the house of Rasulullah sallallahu alayhi wa sallam is right there. So it was Ka'b ibn Malik and another Sahabi, his name is Ibn Abi Hadrad. Their voices grew louder. The Rasulullah ﷺ heard them while he was in his house. He came out and he raised the curtain. He said, Ya Ka'b ibn Malik. Listen carefully, please. This is extremely important. Ya Ka'b ibn Malik. Labbayka ya Rasulullah. Yes, ya Rasulullah. Cut the debt in half. Cut. Ka'b wants money from the other brother. And they're arguing. Voice went loud. Obviously, Rasulullah ﷺ heard it's about money. So he told Ka'b, Ya Ka'b, he said, Labbayka, order me, Ya Rasulullah. He said, cut the debt in half. And he give him 50% of the debt. He said, done. Then he looked at the other man, get up and pay your brother. Went back to his room. Done. Many people say, oh, I wish we were living with Rasulullah sallallahu alayhi wa sallam, so I can just say, سَمِعْنَا وَأَطَعْنَا لَبَّيْكَ يَا رَسُولُ اللَّهِ done, يَا رَسُولُ اللَّهِ just order me, يَا رَسُولُ اللَّهِ طيب, what's the difference, يا أخوان? His hadith is preserved for a reason. Why when we tell you grow your beard, you say, are you sure the hadith is authentic? And I heard the sheikh in Zimbabwe, he said, no, you don't have to. Anything, anything, any. Look, done. 50% off. Let's talk, let's say the debt was $100,000. It doesn't matter what the debt is. 50% of any debt is a lot. Sah? Any debt. If you get, I borrowed $1,000 from you. If someone asked me, give him five, I would say, Sheikh, it's okay, I will give him like $100 off. No, no. Not, there's no discussion, no argument. He just, in the hadith in Bukhari, he just did like this with his hand. The topic is done. You know, and this is the beauty of having a kabir in the community. This is the beauty of having someone completely trusted. How about a man who's completely trusted in the ummah? Done. So the point is, look at the response to the sahaba, to the hadith, and to the orders of Rasulullah ﷺ and the orders of Allah Azza wa Jal. So when we start claiming that we love Rasulullah ﷺ so much, and every time we hear his name we cry and all that, this is not following the sunnah. Following the sunnah is doing your best to imitate, to follow the orders of Rasulullah sallallahu alayhi wa sallam. Let's go back to forgiveness and overlooking. Hadith is in Bukhari. A man was brought on the day of judgment. And he was asked, what do you have? What have you done? Well, not much. I don't have much. I don't have much here. He does not mean he did not pray, he did not fast. Yani, all he did was the obligation. No extra nafil, no extra thing. He said, except Ya Allah, I used to have a slave and I used to lend people money. And when I sent him to collect the money, the debt, I used to tell him, take what can the person pay easily and leave if they have any kind of difficulty in payment. Let them either forgive them or give them more time. Let them off. Maybe Allah will let us off. I used to tell my people, when you collect, let them off. Maybe Allah will let us off. So Allah subhanahu wa ta'ala, on the day of judgment, He will tell him, I have let you off. You're not better than me. I have let you off. He didn't do much. So look at the beauty and the reward of forgiveness. Especially when it comes, if you have lent somebody money and you have the ability to let them go. It's not like, you know, that money I lent you, that is all I have and I need it back. Alhamdulillah, it's your right. But if Allah subhanahu wa ta'ala blessed you with abundant of wealth and you borrowed, lent somebody $1,000 and time came to pay it off and you said, you know what, keep it. Allahu Akbar. Yani, when Rasulullah ﷺ was asked, what is one of the most beloved amal to Allah? He said, to feed someone, to put a smile on someone's face, or to pay their debt, to pay off their debt. You know, I think I told you the story before, and we don't have it here, but we have it a lot overseas, where you have the, you know, that store of the community, store of the neighborhood, and everybody in the neighborhood, they have a tab. So this brother, I know him very well, may Allah bless him. Every time he goes back to his country, he goes to the neighborhood shop and he tells him, give me all the people's money that they owe you. And he pays the whole thing off for everybody. And he tells him, whom they ask you, don't mention my name, pay it off. Look how beautiful. I don't need them to know who did it. Just, you know, it's done. If they come to pay you, tell them it's done. Allah. What a beautiful act of worship. Tayyib. Overlook other people's mistakes. Overlook other people's mistakes. Sometimes and mainly when we talk about the husband and the wife at home. Sometimes you see the husband just waiting for the wife to make one mistake in order to hold it against her. And the same thing, the wife is waiting for the husband to make one mistake so she could remind him. And I told you before, mashallah, the sisters, they have, what's the name of the new gigabyte? What's the highest level? Terabyte. They have 700 million terabyte memory. If you do something, they will remind you, 1975, October 16, at 10.06 p.m., you told me. Immediately it comes out, boom. So be very careful because they never forget. The memory is unbelievable. So, and subhanAllah, يعني, like Ibn al-Qayyim rahimahullah, he said, تسعشار السعادة التغافل. Nine out of ten reasons to have happiness in your life is to overlook. It's to overlook things, not every single thing you pick on. And remember this sign, I want you not to forget. Rasulullah sallallahu alayhi wa sallam said, you are the best when you are the best to your wife. Done, ya Rasulullah, I'm going to be the best to my wife. You wife, your husband's obedience is an act of worship. Done. Wallahi, if we treat the ahadith of Rasulullah sallallahu alayhi wa sallam in the way that Ka'b ibn Malik treated it, thought about it, we will have so much happiness in our life. Overlooking. Look at this. Yani, this mistah did not go and accuse Aisha of something simple. Kabira, from the kabair. And Allah ordered him to forgive. That person that you have a problem with right now, that person that you have a grudge against right now, tell me how bad it is compared to what Mistah did to Abu Bakr. I'm 100% sure it's not even close. Why don't you talk to your brother for now almost 6 months? His wife said something about my children. Are you kidding me? He took $500 3 years ago and he did not pay it back. Ya Habibi. And you know what happened? SubhanAllah. It happened with the two brothers and they haven't spoken to each other for a long time. And then the janazah was here at Epic. He's crying on his brother's grave, coffin. Please, I wish I spoke to you before. Please forgive me, please, for $500. They haven't spoken for 3-4 years. And then when they die, I wish. Ya Akhi, why are we sitting here? Why did you come tonight? So you want to run away from the house? Why are we here? So we can learn our deen and go ahead and apply. Khalas, yalla, let it go. If it's something, it can be solved. And again, I'm not saying sometimes someone did something really, really bad to you, really evil. I'm not saying become best friends. Just for the sake of Islam, the rights of a Muslim, Assalamu alaikum, Eid Mubarak, Ramadan Mubarak, Hajj Mubarak, just for the sake of applying the rights of the Muslim. Look what Abu Bakr did. We always dream about Abu Bakr. We ask Allah to gather us with Abu Bakr. But let's imitate Abu Bakr. Ibn Taymiyyah, rahimahullah, he had a man. There was a man who used to always show enmity to Ibn Taymiyyah, rahimahullah, always. So when the man passed away, Ibn al-Qayyim, the student of Ibn Taymiyyah, he went to Ibn Taymiyyah to give him a good news. He said, great news, Abshir, the man who constantly say evil things about you is dead. So Ibn Taymiyyah, rahimahullah, he said, wayhak, wayhak, what are you talking about? He went to the family of the deceased and he said, ana khalifatuhu fikum. He went to the family of the person who curses him constantly and he said, I am his khalifa. Yani, anything you need, because your husband died, because your father died, I will take care of it. So Ibn Qayyim said, I wish we treat I wish we treat our friends like Ibn Taymiyyah treats his enemy. I wish we treat our friends like Ibn Taymiyyah treats his enemy. Ibn Mas'ud was sitting in the marketplace, mentioned the story before. He used to put his money in his turban. Listen to the akhlaq, listen to the manners. He used to put his money in his turban. A man came and stole the money and ran. So everybody around Ibn Mas'ud, la'anahu Allah, may Allah curse him, may Allah this, may Allah that. Hey! Ibn Mas'ud said, stop, what are you doing? Ya Allah, if he needs that money, put barakah in it. And if he stole that money, Ya Allah, make it his last sin. What is this? Are these aliens? These are, Yahwan, human beings. These are people that learn the akhlaq, and that's what we're here for, to learn from their akhlaq. So, actions are presented to Allah. A few hours ago, all the actions of the week were presented to Allah. Thursday night and Monday night. They are presented to Allah. And Rasulullah ﷺ said, everybody will be forgiven except two people. Mushrik, person who commits shirk, and a person who has a grudge. He doesn't talk to his brother or to his sister for a long time. Keep their a'mal on hold, hatta yastaliha, until they reconcile. Keep the a'mal on hold. The attendance of the halaqah is on hold. The salawat that you did the whole week is on hold. The umrah that you did, you haven't spoken to him, is on hold. The hajj, the fasting of Ramadan, all of it is on hold until I make peace between me and my brother. Allahu Akbar. What is that thing that he or she did to you that is worth all my a'mal to be on hold? What is it? And Subhanallah, Allah subhanahu wa ta'ala, He told us a formula of how to fix things in Surah Fussilat. لا تستوي الحسنة ولا السيئة ادفع بالتي هي أحسن فإذا الذي بينك وبينه عداوة كأنه ولي أمين. Be the first one to start the peace. You have a problem with someone, be the first one. Assalamu alaikum wa rahmatullah. The month of Dhul Hijjah starting in few days. May Allah forgive me. May Allah forgive you. Let's put everything behind. Assalamu alaikum wa rahmatullah. He answered, she answered, Allahu Akbar. They did not answer. You did whatever you can do. Allah said, be the one who start the peace. Itfa' billati hiya ahsan. And Allah said, if you are sincere about fixing that relationship, فَإِذَا الَّذِي بَيْنَكَ وَبَيْنَهُ عَدَاوَ, that person that you have enmity against, he does not become your friend. What does he become? وَلِيٌّ وَلِي, he's your wali. حَمِيم يعني BFF, best friend forever. This is a formula from Allah subhanahu wa ta'ala. So if it did not work, something is wrong. Because the formula is 100% true. It means you did not do it from the bottom of your heart. You just do it, yalla, let me give it a shot. And let's, ya akhwan, I want to finish with this. Let's busy ourselves with our faults. Every single one of us have a lot of faults. And we sit down and start looking for other people's faults. Busy yourself with your faults. Abu Huraira said, one of you sees the peck in his brother's eyes, but he does not notice the branch in his eye. He sees the peck in his brother's eyes, but he does not see the branch in his eye. We're sitting down and picking on people. Oh, look at this, look what he did, look what she did. Look, and we have no idea what was the circumstances before, what behind what they've done. And we know our faults. And we start sitting down and we have a list of people. Yalla, let's talk about this guy, then about this guy, then about this guy. And subhanAllah. So what do we learn tonight, ya akhwan? Please, in order to make this productive, if you have any problem with anyone, anybody, just for the sake of Allah, forgive them tonight. Text them. They answered, alhamdulillah. They did not answer, ya Allah, I tried. Just think about what Mustah did to Abu Bakr and what that person did to you. And you will find it very easy to forgive after that. And keep in mind, and make that intention, that I'm doing this forgiveness. Number one, it's an order from Allah, فَلْيَعْفُوا وَلْيَصْفَحُوا. And number two, because I want to be forgiven. Whatever you want from Allah, listen to this statement, whatever you want from Allah, do it to others. You want Allah's rahmah, have rahmah on others. You want Allah's forgiveness, forgive others. You want Allah to be generous to you, be generous to others. May Allah make us from the people who listen and apply. May Allah forgive our sins. May Allah subhanahu wa ta'ala make our last deeds our best deeds, and make our last words, La ilaha illallah.

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1: ورسوله وخيرته من خلقه وخليله اللهم صل وسلم وبارك على عبدك ورسولك وحبيبك سيدنا محمد صلى الله عليه وآله وسلم اللهم علمنا ما ينفعنا وانفعنا بما علمتنا وزدنا علما يا أرحم الراحمين. So we're still in the company of the Quran. Last time we asked two questions: who ordered the Quran and how was Quran preserved? And we didn't complete the answer. That's why I said every Friday we'll just delay the Iqama for 15 minutes maybe, inshallah, to complete the session, inshallah. So we talk about preservation, that we said the order of Quran is from Allah. And there is two orders: the order of revelation, starting from Iqra, and the scholars, they don't have unanimous consensus about this order exactly, but they have unanimous consensus about the final order from Fatiha to An-Nas. Who ordered the final order? Allah tabaraka wa ta'ala. Jibreel came to Rasulullah sallallahu alaihi wasallam to revise with him what has revealed in Quran so far. Every Ramadan there is 10 nights just for this mudarasa. Jibreel will recite, Rasulullah sallallahu alaihi wasallam will listen, Rasulullah sallallahu alaihi wasallam will recite, Jibreel will listen. And in the last year, the year 10th of Hijra, Rasulullah sallallahu alaihi wasallam made i'tikaf for 20 nights. And when they asked him, he said, Inna Jibreel kana yu'aridun al-Qur'ana kull 'aamin marratan wa innahu 'aradani hadhihi as-sanata marratayn wa ma arahu illa hudur ajali. He said, Jibreel used to revise Quran with me every year once. And this year he did it twice. And he said, I think this is indication that I will leave this dunya soon. Sallallahu alayhi wa sallam. We said that Rasulullah sallam, his strategy that he will choose some scribes who will write down what has revealed from Quran. From early Mecca, from Medina, when Umar ibn Khattab converted to Islam, in that narration, they found some sahifa that Khabbab ibn al-Arat and Fatima bint al-Khattab, they read from a manuscript. So Rasulullah ﷺ will choose some scribes. Rasulullah ﷺ will teach his companions the Quran and will encourage them to teach each other. There's loads of ahadith about encouraging people to read Quran, encouraging people to go to the mosque and learn Quran, encourage people to gather in the masjid and study Quran together. All this is not just a command, this is a strategy for preservation of this book. We said also Allah preserved it in two ways, in written way and oral way. And that's why in Quran he indicated to Kitab and Quran, in two places in Quran, in Hijr and An-Naml, Alif Lam Ra, tilka ayatul kitab wa Qur'an mubin. Kitab refer to the written way of preservation. Quran from qara'a, read, refer to the oral way. We said that in the time of Abu Bakr, it's the first time, the first compilation of the Quran. Why? Not because Sahaba want to read from the Mus'haf that time. There's a lot of memorizers. But they think about the next generation. Then maybe if all the Sahaba became martyrs, then the next generation will lose the Quran. So they come up with this idea and they compilate Quran in one copy, one suhuf. Every surah in one, for example, booklet, you can say. That's why they call this suhuf, not mushaf. Suhuf because it's not in one cover like Uthman, but it's every surah is separate. That called suhuf. And then we stop there. Today we want to continue the journey that in the time of Uthman there is another compilation which is the most famous. That when you open any mushaf nowadays, you'll find the statement in the beginning, Kutiba bir rasmi al-Uthmani, written in rasm of Uthman. We'll know what is rasm and why they call it Uthman. Why is rasm Al-Bakri, for Abu Bakr, for example. So, after Umar, after Abu Bakr, Abu Bakr lasted for in Khilafah for 2 years and 3 months exactly, and then Umar came for 10 years and 6 months, and then in Dhul Hijjah, 23rd of Hijrah, Uthman appointed as a Khalifa, and Uthman stayed as a Khalifa for 12 years. Muslim conquered a lot of countries in the time of Umar and then Uthman. Now the Muslim state is very large. When Rasulullah ﷺ passed away, just Arabia. But in the time of Umar, we have Iran, we have Iraq, we have Syria, Jordan, Lebanon, Palestine, Egypt, some of Libya. And in the time of Uthman now, we have the whole Libya, we have Azerbaijan, Armenia, some of the places of some of the Pakistan and Afghanistan in the beginning. So this is a large state. So what happened here? There's an incident, famous incident happened in Azerbaijan, where the Hudhayfah ibn al-Yaman al-Absi, the famous Sahabi, he came from Azerbaijan to Uthman the Khalifa in Medina, and he told him, Adrik أمة رسول الله صلى الله عليه وسلم قبل أن تفترق كما افترقت اليهود والنصارى. He said, you have to make something urgent. I saw a lot of differences between people compete each other, and some say this is not the Quran I taught, this is not the Quran you taught. So there's a differences. What's going on here? When Rasulullah صلى الله عليه وسلم taught the Sahaba Quran, Arab have different dialects, because they are not all from Quraysh. Abdullah ibn Mas'ud from Hudayl, for example. Hudayl ibn al-Yaman from Bani Abs, for example. Ansar is not from Quraysh. So a different dialect, for example. Arab is the one Allah has chosen to carry the last message of revelation to the world. So to make that easy for them, Allah tabaraka wa ta'ala sent Jibreel to tell Rasulullah sallam to allow Arab to recite this ayat in different dialects. For example, one of the dialects of Arab is Imala. سَبِّحِ اسْمَ رَبِّكَ الْأَعْلَى. They can't say Al-A'la. That's their language. That's their dialect. We still have this dialect in some Arab countries, especially Lebanon. Lebanon always Imala, Imala. Ahlain, Sahlain, Libnain. هذا كله إمالة. So this is one of the dialects of Arab. So Rasulullah said, to allow that, then that make easy for Arab. So it's different dialect here. Sometimes the same word, for example, فَتَبَيَّنُوا, make sure, verify, in Surah Al-Hujurat. The Arab dialect, they don't say تَبَيَّنُوا, they say تَثَبَّتُوا, same meaning. It's just different words, synonyms. If that's the case, then make it easy for Arab, then they will carry this message around the world. And the incident happened in Sahih Bukhari between Umar and another companion. Or Umar heard that companion recite Surah Al-Furqan. Umar became very angry and he just hold that Sahabi from his clothes and bring him to Rasulullah sallallahu alaihi wasallam. Umar said, this man recites in a bit different than what you taught me. So Rasulullah said to Harith, read, and he reads Surah Al-Furqan. Rasulullah said, هَكَذَا أُنزِلَتْ, that how it's revealed to me. Umar shocked. So Rasulullah said to Umar, إِنَّ هَذَا الْقُرْآنَ أُنزِلَ عَلَى سَبْعَةِ أَحْرُفٍ. That means, oh Umar, Arab had different dialects, so to make that easy for them, then they will carry. There's no big difference in meaning here. It's just like synonyms. Or different dialect like Imala, for example, or some Idgham, etc. So Sahaba now, in the time of Rasulullah ﷺ, we said the whole Quran written. And some Sahaba, they are knowledgeable, very knowledgeable in Quran. They have their own mushafs. Like Abdullah ibn Mas'ud, Ubayy ibn Ka'b, for example, one of the prominent scholars in Quran. So Now they complete the Mus'haf in time of Abu Bakr, and no one read from it. You just keep it in the house of Abu Bakr, then house of Umar, then house of Hafsa bint Umar radiyallahu anha. Sahaba now spread around the world. Umar sent Abdullah ibn Mas'ud to Iraq. Ubay ibn Ka'ab went out. Mu'adh ibn Jabal went to Bilad al-Sham. Companions are spread. And they have a lot of students. In Azerbaijan, what happened that these different students now together in one place and they listen to each other from different qira'at. So they started now to say, no, this is not Quran. This is Quran. No, this is not Quran. Hudhayfa realized the problem here. And he ran to Uthman and discussed this in the people of Medina, where there is a lot of companions of Rasulullah. So Uthman came up with a decision. We have to appoint another committee again and try to standardize the Mus'haf. We have to understand that the difference between the compilation of Abu Bakr and the compilation of Umar, number one, is the reason behind it. Abu Bakr, they complete the Quran, just they want to protect from loss for the next generation. But in the time of Uthman, they want to complete Mus'haf in order to unite Ummah and just protect them from division. That's the reason here. So it's different reasons. That's why Uthman, he called Hafsa. He sent someone to Hafsa, and Hafsa gave the Mus'haf of Abu Bakr. There's now a committee. The head of the committee is Zayd ibn Haritha, the same person who was the head of the committee that in charge of compilation of the time of Abu Bakr. Sorry? Zayd ibn Thabit, sorry. If I say something wrong, correct me again. I just think of what's coming in the future. Okay. Zayd ibn Thabit. So Zayd ibn Thabit al-Ansari, the same Sahabi. So now the Mus'haf of Hafsa now, the Mus'haf of Abu Bakr now, is in front of the committee. Their job is not just to copy the Mus'haf. Otherwise, why they call it the compilation of Uthman? If it's just a copy and paste, then there is no point to call it another compilation. But there is something very important here. They want to protect Ummah from division. That's why the Sahaba that time come up with what we call it Ar-Rasmu Al-Uthmani. Rasm means the written form. How you write the letters, that's called rasm. The shape of letters, that's called rasm. So they write it in a specific rasm. That if you compare any Mus'haf now with any modern Arabic now, you'll find difference in spelling. But to understand this, we have to step back and talk about how the written form in Arab in Jahiliyyah. You know, before the prophethood, Arab, when they write their language, they don't have any dots. You know, nowadays you'll go to Qa'ida Nuraniyah and you write that Ha. How many dots? Ha? No dots. Kha, one in the top. Jim. Come one in the mid. So this dot is new. This is after 63 years from the death of Rasulullah. The Arab that time, they don't put dots. And that indicates how they are clever. They can read full text without dots. That means you'll find some words, they are similar. You maybe think, is that word or that word? How do you know? Just by context. That's how they're clever. And that's why they sometimes, if there is some words occur a lot, they'll differentiate between them by some things. For example, very famous name in Arab is Umar and Amr. Both famous. So both Ayn Mim Ra. How they differentiate? They put waw in the end of Amr. That waw is silence. It's just to differentiate between. When you see that waw, you'll pronunciate it Amr. Without waw, Umar. Unfortunately, some Arab nowadays, they don't know this. They call their children Amru. There's no Amru in Arabic. Instead, that waw, you know, in Arabic literature, they have something funny. They said, if the man is useless, the Arab will say to him, you are like waw Amrin. You just like waw in the word of Amr. Useless, just for not pronunciation. So it's not Amru. That's just one example, for example. Mi'a, 100, they'll put alif. Just to differentiate between other words, like fi'a or minhu. Unfortunately, many Arab nowadays, and some even producers in the news, they want to feed that out very eloquent. Ma'atun. There's no such thing in Arabic called ma'a. There's no ma'a in Arabic. Khamsu ma'a. What's khamsu ma'a? It's called khamsu mi'a. Alif is silent. Why? Because they don't have dots. So that's how they differentiate sometimes. These are just some examples. Okay. Now, many Muslims now convert to Islam. Vast majority of them are non-Arab. They need standards. They need standardization. It's now no longer that it's just about memorizations. We need a memorize both ways now, memorization a lot, but the way of written version now is big problem now, because save a situation where a majority of Muslims are non-Arab. That's where they come with this amazing form of written, which they call it Ar-Rasm Al-Uthmani. In this rasm, you can combine all these different qira'ah just in one rasm, in one mushaf. Or in just few mushafs. Because Uthman written 5 mushafs or 7. So for example, when you open the mushaf and you recite Alhamdulillahi Rabbil Alameen, Ar-Rahman Ar-Rahim, Maliki Yawmiddin. When you see Maliki, the alif is so small. It's not big alif like Maliki in the old masahif. Why it's small? Because there's another qira'ah, Maliki Yawmiddin. So when you put small alif, you can recite it Maliki and you can recite it Maliki. There is a funny story happened to my father when he came long time ago, this is 50 years ago, to one Muslim country. And my father memorized Quran when he was 8 years old. And he has ijazah when he was 8. So he came and he recited in Qalun or Warsh, which is the common qira in my country, which we recite Maliki, not Maliki. When he finished, one guy came to him and said, you made a big mistake in Quran, but I have an excuse for you. The alif is so small, maybe you don't see it, you didn't see it. So that's just an example, Maliki or Maliki, why it's small, for example. That's just for this also. So Rasm Uthmani is unique. And still nowadays, there are a lot of search and essays try to discover the secrets of that rasm. We'll talk about it later in our series, inshallah. So this Rasm Uthmani means how they've written the Quran. When you compare it to any other rasm, any other classical or modern Arabic spelling, you'll find a difference. What's the purpose? Standardization. And then we can protect Ummah from that division. What did Uthman do after they finished this copy? They copy the Mus'haf, 5 Mus'hafs. 5 Mus'haf, because there's, we'll talk about that later. These 5 Mus'haf for the main cities. Some said it's 7. They send it, and with every Mus'haf he sent an expert in Quran. He will teach that city that Mus'haf. So we'll come to the Damascus, for example. And they will, he call, the wali will call, look, governor will call, said, oh, Uthman said so and so, all the seekers of knowledge should come to him. And they will look at the Mus'haf, they will copy it, he will teach them, and they will teach others, etc. That's how we spread the Qur'an. There's another thing also, if that's a problem in Azerbaijan. But some Sahaba, when they have their own Mus'hafs, they sometimes make comments or add one word to explain something. Some students, they thought this is also from Quran. So that needs standardization also. That Muslim will write Quran only in one way. Do you know that rasm, how to write Quran? It was very common with Muslims that they learn how to write Mus'haf in this way. Just except 2 centuries or 3 centuries when the colonization started, Muslim try, there is a big lack of that. They just write it. Sometimes, so Muslim, all the teachers in history, they will not give them ijazah till they know how to write Quran just like the Rasm Uthmani. In my country, is still this habit. They will not give you an ijazah till you master how to write as the Mus'haf Uthmani. We have a poem, 2 poems. You can just memorize one of them. Just 250 lines. And then we have a habit in my country. Every Monday night, before Maghrib, the people will compete with each other with how to write the words. Usually they are very small, they're just 10 years old, 9 years old, 11 years old. So one of them will sit down here, and they will, and his colleagues behind him, and they will ask him quickly. For example, Rahmat, Rahmat in Fussilat, Rahmat in Fussilat means the word Rahmat in Fussilat. Is it Ta with Maftuha or Ta with Madmuma, for example? You have to answer quickly, otherwise something will happen. So, and then Maliki, Maliki, Kahla wala Hamra. Kahla means black, means long alif. Red means small alif. Every Monday before Maghrib, that's a competition weekly. So, now this is show us that Allah Ta'ala preserved His book in 2 ways, in a written way and oral way. In a written way, in the time of Uthman, we have a big now incident, which is the standardization of how we write the Quran. Which till now, till nowadays, all the masahif, they will follow this rasm. We'll talk about that later when dots come and all of this. But that's not important. Important is this standardization. So that's just how Allah Tabaraka wa Ta'ala preserve his book till nowadays. When you see any international competition, people came from different countries, even from Europe, from America, Muslims around the world, and they compete with each other. Everyone, he never see the other one in his entire life, and they recite Quran properly, exactly as it's revealed to Rasulullah sallam. You recite then, Inna nahnu nazzalna dhikra wa inna lahu lahafidhun. Indeed, we are the one who descend the reminder, and indeed we are the guardians of that dhikr. So, where is the Mus'haf Uthman? Another question also. Even if you find it or not, it's not important, because we know it did the job, because the Quran now everywhere written in the same way. But some people now do a lot of research about manuscripts, and they found something interesting. They found that the whole Quran, we found manuscript written in the first century of Hijrah. The first century of Hijrah, 100 years after the death of Rasulullah ﷺ, we have those of Quran manuscript around the world, when he combines, that's the whole Quran written. However, in the Gospel, for example, we don't have any manuscript written in the first century after the death of Isa alayhi salam. The first manuscript is just 8 ayat from the Injil here in Manchester University, written after 125 years after the death of Isa alayhi salam. 3 famous manuscripts, they record as the earliest one, and many of the researchers, they claim this is from the Uthman time. 3 of them. One is in Istanbul, Topkapi in Istanbul, and one in Uzbekistan, in Tashkand, in Samarkand, and the 3rd one here in Britain, in Birmingham University. These 3 manuscripts is the earliest one. You can see the manuscript of Birmingham, just Google it, you see it straight away. So, this is now the story of Quran now here, see preservation. We don't need to go to the dots and all of this, it's just some technical. It's just for you to know what's after that in the time of 70, 73 in Hijrah, when also a lot of non-Muslims, they struggle to read without dots. They initiate now the dots. There's a lot of funny stories how they initiate it. But that's not our main goal here. Our main goal here is to ask another question. If the final order started from Fatiha till An-Nas, every single Muslim knows this order. Every single Mus'haf around the world are in the same order, from Fatiha till An-Nas. The golden question is, why? Why this the final order started from Fatiha till An-Nas? Why Juz'amma is in the end? Why it started from Fatiha, with Fatiha, and then long surahs with long ayat? Why straight away after Fatiha, Al-Baqarah, Ali Imran, An-Nisa, Al-Ma'idah, 4 Madani surahs? Each one of them contain talking about the people of the book. Each one of them. And then 2 long Makki surahs, Al-An'am wal-A'raf. And then Madani surah again. And why it's long surahs, As-Sab'u al-Tiwal? Long surahs with long ayat. The final order has so much benefit and secrets here. We try to discover just some of it in our capacity. The first thing, we said last time that the first dua in Quran is in Surah Al-Fatiha. Guide us to the straight path. Makes sense to be the first surah. Guide us to the straight path, and the rest of the Quran explanation of that straight path. We said the first command is in ayah number 20.

just after 40 ayat, and then you'll find a long passage about Banu Israel, the children of Israel, which is Yaqub. And then it will occur again in Ali Imran, in An-Nisa, in Al-Ma'idah. I think that nowadays, when any one sincere person want to look for the right religion, they will go to Judaism, to Christianity, Hinduism. Maybe Quran is late because of propaganda and Islamophobia. And he will came eventually to the Quran. And when he recites the Quran, he will find from the first surahs talking about the people of the book and how they change the scriptures, and how Quran is muhaymin, is overwhelmed, is control, or this, how Quran is the last message from Allah. So that will make sense for them. And when you listen to many stories of those who just converted to Islam, you'll find this story occur a lot. Because in the time of Rasulullah, when he came in Ghar Hira, he's just one person. In the Makki period, just few people. But when Rasulullah passed away, the Islamic state that time is in whole Arabia. In the time of Khulafa al-Rashidin, is huge. What does that mean? Means always there is Islam is always there. Is not something, everyone will hear something called Islam, and Muslim will be always there. So when you hear this and they come to their book, after a lot of search about Judaism and Christianity, you'll find this. That's one reason. Another reason, which is one of the most important reasons in my opinion, this final order is to reshape your mind. What does that mean? What's going on here, guys? Okay, is to reshape your mind. You know, Juz'a Amma, what's the topic of Juz'a Amma? Who can tell? Huh? The hereafter. Vast majority of Juz'a Amma is about hereafter. That's very important, because this is the most, one of the most important topic in Quran. But this is for your heart. When you start from Fatiha and Al-Baqarah, you reshape your mind and your heart. Quran came to reshape your mind. Unfortunately, many Muslims, they thought that Quran only reshaped their hearts. When they want to feel peace and tranquility, they will recite Quran. And definitely Quran is for that. أَلَا بِذِكْرِ اللَّهِ تَطْمَئِنُّ الْقُلُوبِ When they feel dunya is too much, they have anxiety, stress, they will recite Quran. They want peace. But only few Muslims, they recite Quran to reshape their minds. Quran, when you recite Quran and reflect upon it, you look at the world from Quranic point of view, from Quranic perspective. You look actually at everything around you from Quranic perspective. So that's one of the main goal of Quran. And to do that, the best thing is to start with As-Sab'u al-Tiwal, with Al-Fatiha, Baqarah, Ali Imran, and Nisa, in order to reshape your mind. It will talk about big concepts. Big concepts. And just when we take Surah Al-Fatiha or Al-Baqarah as a case study, very, very briefly. Fatiha, for example. 7 ayat started either with Bismillah ar-Rahim or Alhamdulillah. 2 opinions. Why 2 opinions? Because Bismillah ar-Rahman ar-Rahim is in Mus'haf before every surah except Tawbah. When you recite Surah Ali Imran, you'll see Bismillah ar-Rahim. Is that Bismillah ar-Rahim the first ayah from Ali Imran? No. Bismillah ar-Rahim before An-Nisa, is that the first ayah in An-Nisa? No. First ayah in Al-Ma'idah? No. In the same things, many scholars said, it's also a separate ayah before Fatiha. It's not from Fatiha. It's just like the separate ayah before Ali Imran, before An-Nisa. That's the majority of scholars.

0: Some scholars say it's from Al-Fatiha. You may said, what do you talk about? Look at every mushaf here. You'll say Bismillah Rahim number one. Sheikh doesn't know anything. What's going on? Yes, because all the masahif, you know, is just written, those scholars who printed this, they believe that Bismillah Rahim is the first ayah, so they write it. But if you go to my country, or Morocco, or Algeria, or West Africa, or Tunisia, you'll find Bismillah Rahim is not the first ayah. Very simple. They will not put number one. They'll put Alhamdulillah Rabbil Alameen number one. Let me make it clear for youth. There's nothing change here. You recite Bismillah Rahman Rahim either quietly or loudly. The only difference, is it first ayah from Fatiha or separate ayah? Does that make sense? Just like Al Imran, you recite Bismillah Rahman Rahim and you say it's not number one, it's just separate ayah. The same things. So nothing changed here. It's just how we count. You may ask another question. But did Rasulullah SAW didn't told them it's the first ayah? That's where they have disagreement. Some companions said, I pray behind Rasulullah SAW, and he used to recite it quietly. Bismillah Rahman quietly. And then he will raise his voice, starting with Alhamdulillah Rabbil Alam. That quietly they indicate, oh, that means separate ayah. Anyway, so if we say Alhamdulillah is the first ayah, which I believe that this is the strongest opinion. Fatiha is seven ayat. Seven ayat, and in the middle, Alhamdulillah Rabbil Alameen, Ar-Rahman Ar-Rahim, Maliki Yawm Al-Din. It's three ayat. All about praising Allah. And then the middle ayah, ayah number four. إِيَّاكَ نَعْبُدُ وَإِيَّاكَ نَسْتَعِينَ. It's you who worship, it's you who seek help. Then three ayat about dua. اهدنا الصراط المستقيم صراط الذين أنعمت عليهم غير المغضوب عليهم ولا الضالين. You know, the first three ayat is about praising Allah. The last three ayat is about asking Allah, and in the middle we have one ayah is about the relationship between Allah and His servants. Very logical order. And the first three ayat is just one sentence in Arabic. The last three ayat is also one sentence. We'll learn later in this series, inshaAllah, when we talk about ayatul Quran, that one of the uniqueness of the Quran, ayah is not depend as, sometimes ayah is not a complete sentence. Sometimes, many times, ayat is incomplete sentence. Why? Because Quran wants you to focus on the meaning. If it's a sentence, long sentence, he wants you to focus on every part of that sentence separately. Because it's a book of guidance, not a book of information. Let me explain it more. Alhamdulillahi Rabbil Alameen. Complete sentence. But Ar-Rahman Ar-Rahim is not complete sentence. We still talk about Allah. Malik Yawm Al-Din is not complete sentence. So why he separated? He wants you to focus. Alhamdulillahi Rabbil Alameen. Reflect on the meaning of Rububiyyah. Ar-Rahman Ar-Rahim, reflect on the concept of mercy. Malik Yawm Al-Din, reflect on the concept of Malik Yawm Al-Din. Every concept, reflect upon it. And to help you in reflection, Fatiha always with this long mad. Alhamdulillahi Rabbil Alameen. You know this long mad? To reflect. Because Fatiha, la ilaha illallah. We can talk about Fatiha for ages. But Fatiha is so powerful. Start with Alhamdulillah. All praise belong to Allah. You know why starting with Hamd? Because when you are in dunya, you always, when you're involved with any conversation, all your life, you praise. Praising is our from our nature. You say, oh, we praise something. We praise beautiful scene. We praise a complicated theory. We praise that scientist of his discovery. We praise many things, but everything we praise is about creation. When you come to Salah, the first thing Salah did, Alhamdulillahi Rabbil Alameen, shift your focus from praising creation to praising the Creator. Fatiha is just shift your focus. Before you are in dunya, you come, you are in different topic now. You are talking about Allah, Rabbil Alameen, the Lord of all the creation. Everything now is insignificant in this dunya. Continue, Ar-Rahman Ar-Rahim. Then reflect upon His mercy. Because we always have anxiety, stress. Allah says, He's the most merciful. Just come to Him. And then you may ask, but then why I suffer? Why sometimes oppressors, they have long life? Continue. Maliki yawmiddin. Don't look as half of the story. The full story will be in the day of judgment. Your heart now is rest. You're praising Allah. Naturally, you'll say, Iyyaka na'bud. You are the only one deserve my ibadah. And look, Iyyak, Allah never repeat in Quran. Only in Surah Al-Fatiha, 2 times. Because Iyyak means you talk to Allah directly. You talk to Him with this pronoun when you talk to someone directly. Iyyaka. Some scholars used to say, there is 2 kaf in Salah. Always pay attention when you come to it. The first one in Fatiha, Iyyaka na'bud, 2 times. Because you talk to Him directly. And the second one in Tashahud, when you say, As-salamu alayka ayyuhal nabi. You give salam to Rasulullah sallam. So that make you present in your salah. Then after that you seek, Iyyaka nasta'een. You seek help. Some Muslims, they misinterpret this. They say, how can he say, you are the only one seek help? But sometimes we seek help from, your car is crashed, you go to the mechanic, seek help. You go to the doctor, seek help. You go to the... It's not about this. It's about your heart. Go to the mechanic, to the doctor, to the teacher. But where is your heart? Do you think that the doctor is the only source of fixing the problem here? Or doctor is just a reason, just, as I always said, a postman. Allah sent him as a postman. That's it. Where is your heart? That's the difference between believers. Believers think that I rely only on Allah. I ask Allah, then you'll think Allah will not send you your gift from the heavens. No, He'll send it through His creation. So He'll go to His creation, but your heart only with Him. These are postmen. Then the last 3 ayat is just ask for guidance. If ask for guidance is 1 sentence, why divide it to 3 ayat? Because guide us to the straight path. First ayah. I realize that the path is straight. That means the shortest path. The shortest line between 2 points is the straight one. That means there's another path that's not straight. Second, what I need in that path? You need a role model and good company. صراط الذين أنعمت عليهم. You need good company and role models. But you may ask, that's not enough. I know it's straight. I know all the commands, all the prohibitions. I have a good company, a role model. It seems that's enough. But Fatih didn't finish. غير المغضوب عليهم ولا الضالين. I wish Muslims understand that the seventh of Fatiha is about غير المغضوب عليهم الضالين. Very important. Even if you know all the path of Allah, you have a good company, a role model, it's not enough till you know the other paths. Because you may talk about Fir'aun all the time, and in life you go in the position with Fir'aun. If you don't know the tactics and the strategy of the other paths, you lost. It's one of the main topics in Quran. وَكَذَلِكَ نُفَصِّلُ الْآيَاتِ وَلِتَسْتَبِينَ سَبِيلُ الْمُجْرِمِينَ. And then he say, غَيْرِ الْمَغْضُوبِ عَلَيْهِمْ, two types. In my strongest opinion, غَيْرِ الْمَغْضُوبِ عَلَيْهِمْ means the big leaders that they deviate people from the path of Allah. Big leaders, غَيْرِ الْمَغْضُوبِ عَلَيْهِمْ. The masses, وَلَا الضَّالِّينَ. I have a lot of evidence in this in Quran, with istiqra. The leaders are few usually. Masses are a lot. Because they are a lot, there is a long mad. وَلَا الضَّالِّينَ. You know this الضَّال, because they are a lot. The masses who deviate from the path are a lot. If the leaders are few, but مغضوب عليهم. Look, even if you don't know the meaning, look at غين ضاء, very difficult. مغضوبي. There's something difficult here happen. This is Fatiha, and it's only guide us to a straight path. You know, Fatiha is just like when you have a book, open this. There's a book like this. Fatiha is the half of the book, and the rest of the book is the rest of the Quran. Every rak'ah, you say, Ihdina, guide us to a straight path. And then you start looking for the guidance in the rest of the Quran. That's why it's so powerful. Next time, inshallah, we talk about, just clarify this idea more. I have more points about why the final order is very important, because it's reshape your mind. I'll make more points, inshallah, next time, bi'idhnillah, because of the time. But till that, again and again, hold Quran seriously. Study this book. Brothers and sisters, we have a big gift from Allah, Quran. We have to take it seriously. If you can learn Arabic, go and learn Arabic. Spend 1 year, take off of your work and go to Egypt, to any place, and learn Arabic properly. It's not waste your time. You will never regret. Because you can taste the sweetness of the Quran. And when you come back, continue till you reach high level in Arabic. If you can't and you have children, teach them Arabic. You open the door for Quran for them. If you can't, then try to listen a lot to tafsir. Try to read Quran and reflect upon it. This book is a gift. If we let this book to reshape our mind, reshape our heart, we'll be the best nation in this world. Inshallah, we continue next week, bi-idhnillah.
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2: انظري إليهم يا أخت نظرة اعتزاز بإيمانك ستجدينهم صغارا ضعافا أقزاما هلكا وامضي وامضي نحو غايتك واثقة القطى مرفوعة الهامة عزيزة الجانب.

0: in order that you may warn a people whose forefathers were not warned, so they are heedless.
1: لقد حق القول على أكثرهم فهم لا يؤمنون.
0: Indeed, the word has proved true against most of them, so they will not believe.

Verily, we have put on their necks iron collars reaching to the chins, so that their heads are raised up.

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And we have covered them up so that they cannot see.

0: you can only warn him who follows the reminder and fears the Most Gracious Unseen. Bear you to such one the glad tidings of forgiveness and a generous reward.
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0: And put forward to them a similitude, the story of the dwellers of the town when there came messengers to them.

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0: The people of the town said, "You are only human beings like ourselves, and the Most Gracious has revealed nothing. You are only telling lies."
1: قالوا ربنا يعلم إنا إليكم لمرسلون.
0: The messengers said, "Our Lord knows that we have been sent as messengers to you."
1: وما علينا إلا البلاغ المبين.
0: And our duty is only to convey plainly.

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0: And there came a man running from the farthest part of the town. 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
1: اتبعوا من لا يسألكم أجرا وهم مهتدون.
0: Obey those who ask no wages of you for themselves and who are rightly guided.
1: وما لي لا أعبد الذي فطرني وإليه ترجعون.
2: And why should I not worship him who has created me and to whom you shall be returned?

0: If the Most Gracious intends me any harm, their intercession will be of no use for me whatsoever, nor can they save me.
1: إِنِّي إِذَا لَفِي ضَلَالٍ مُبِينٍ
0: Then verily, I should be in plain error.
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0: It was said to him when the disbelievers killed him, Enter paradise. He said, Would that my people knew.
1: بما غفر لي ربي وجعلني من المكرمين
0: That my Lord has forgiven me and made me of the honored ones.

0: And we sent not against his people after him a host from the heaven, nor was it needful for us to send such a thing.
1: إن كانت إلا صيحة واحدة فإذا هم خامدون.
0: It was but one shout, and lo, they all were still.

0: Do they not see how many of the generations we have destroyed before them? Verily, they will not return to them.
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0: And surely, all, every one of them will be brought before us.

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And we have made therein gardens of date palms and grapes, and we have caused springs of water to gush forth therein.

Glorified is He who has created all the pairs of that which the earth produces, as well as their own humankind, male and female, and of that which they know not.

0: And the sun runs on its fixed course for a term appointed. That is the decree of the Almighty, the All-Knowing.
1: والقمر قدرناه منازل حتى عاد كالعرجون القديم.
0: And the moon, we have measured for it mansions till it returns like the old dried curved date stalk.

0: 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They all float, each in an orbit.
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0: And we have created for them of the like thereunto on which they ride.

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0: 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You are only in a plain error.
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0: And the trumpet will be blown, and behold, from the graves they will come out quickly to their Lord.

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It will be said to them, "This is what the Most Gracious had promised, and the messengers spoke truth."

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0: It will be said, And O you criminals, get you apart this day.

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0: And that you should worship me alone, that is the straight path.
1: وَلَقَدْ

0: 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Did you not then understand?
1: هذه جهنم التي كنتم توعدون.
0: This is the hell which you were promised.
1: اصلوها اليوم بما كنتم تكفرون.
0: Burn therein this day for that you used to disbelieve.
1: اليوم

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This is only a reminder and a plain Quran.

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0: Do they not see that we have created for them of what our hands have created, the cattle, so that they are their owners?
1: وَذَلَّلْنَاهَا لَهُمْ فَمِنْهَا رَكُوبُهُمْ وَمِنْهَا يَأْكُلُونَ
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0: 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Will they then not be grateful?
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0: They cannot help them, but they will be brought forward as a troop against those who worship them.

0: not man see that we have created him from mixed drops of male and female sexual discharge? Yet behold, he stands forth as an open opponent.
1: وضرب لنا مثلا ونسي خلقه قال من يحيي العظام وهي رميم.
0: And he puts forth for us a parable and forgets his own creation. He says, who will give life to these bones after they are rotten and have become dust?

Is not he who created the heavens and the earth able to create the like of them? Yes, indeed, he is the all-knowing supreme creator.

Verily, His command, when He intends a thing, is only that He says to it be, and it is.

So glorified is He and exalted above all that they associate with Him, in whose hand is the dominion of all things. And to Him you shall be returned.

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1: We continue, inshallah ta'ala, our series Message in a Passage, where we take one ayah of the Quran and we explain the reason for the revelation and many lessons we can derive from that ayah. Tonight's ayah is in Surah An-Nur, ayah number 22, if anybody would like to follow. Nur 22, where Allah subhanahu wa ta'ala said, وَلَا يَأْتَلِ أُولُو الْفَضْلِ مِنْكُمْ وَالسَّعَةِ أَنْ يُؤْتُوا أُولِي الْقُرْبَى وَالْمَسَاكِينَ وَالْمُهَاجِرِينَ فِي سَبِيلِ اللَّهِ وَلْيَعْفُوا وَلْيَصْفَحُوا أَلَا تُحِبُّونَ أَنْ يَغْفِرَ اللَّهُ لَكُمْ وَاللَّهُ غَفُورٌ رَحِيمٌ. Those of you, let not those of you who have abundance, let not those of you who have abundance and means, not to swear, not to give the relatives and the needy and the people who migrated fi sabilillah, and let them pardon and let them overlook. Don't you want Allah to forgive you? And Allah is all forgiving, all merciful. Subhanallah. I mentioned this story many times before. Just because of the topic, we will do it one more time, inshallah. When the rumors started spreading about our mother Aisha, radiallahu anha, we all know that some people spread that, astaghfirullah, ma'adallah, our mother Aisha did something very bad. And unfortunately, this news went like wildfire in Medina. One of the people who participated in spreading the news, his name is Mustah ibn Uthatha. Mustah ibn Uthatha. What's so crazy about Mustah is that he is the second cousin of Abu Bakr. He is extremely poor. And Abu Bakr radiallahu an, what we say here in the US, he takes care of all his bills. Yani, whatever Mustah need, Abu Bakr will take care of it. So when the rumors started spreading, Mustah participated. Can you imagine? Mustah participated in spreading the rumors about the mother of the believers, his cousin's daughter, the man who's supporting him, the wife of Rasulullah sallallahu alayhi wa sallam. What would you do if you were Abu Bakr? Stop. Wallahi, I will not give you anything anymore. How dare you? Besides, I'm taking care of all your bills. This is the wife of Rasulullah sallallahu alaihi wasallam. This is your mother, the mother of the believers. How dare you say something or spread rumors? Because, you know, when we were discussing very, very quickly, Ghiba, Buhtan, Namima, highest is Ifk. Ghiba, quickly, I say something in your absence that you do not like, and it's true. Buhtan, slander, same, but it's not true. It's a lie, it's worst. Namima is worse than those two. Namima is, I go to Riyadh, I say, do you know what Aftab said about you? Gossip. Yani, I go to one person, Nasir, do you know what this guy said about you? I'm trying to create fitna. This is one of the worst. But the worst of the worst, which is not too many people know about, is Ifk. That's why this incident in the Quran, the incident of Aisha radiallahu anha, is called Hadithat Al-ifk. It's called the incident of ifk. What is ifk? What is ifk? Listen to what ifk is. And look how easy it is to fall into ifk. They're saying, look, I don't know. I heard people are talking. This is worse than the above. And this is exactly what happened. Did our mother do anything? Nothing. Did anybody see anything? Nothing. Nothing happened to see. But I heard they're saying, people are talking, be very careful. This is ifk. And ifk is, if you put them in order, these ghiba, namima, it is the worst. That's why it was called hadithat al-ifk. Ifkun mubeen. This is the worst of the worst. And this is, you send a message on WhatsApp. You have no source. You have no clue. You have no evidence. No reference. No nothing. Yalla. Allah, I heard they're saying this about him. And you start forwarding. Be very careful, ya akhi. This is ifk. So, long story short, Abu Bakr, radiallahu anhu, he said, I'm going to stop everything for you. Allahu Akbar. Yani wallahi, naturally, normally, isn't that natural human action? Allahu Akbar. Jibreel came from seventh heaven. Ya Abu Bakr, do not stop. La ya'tali. The people who have abundance and who have means, don't let them stop helping. And mustah, all three. Relative, poor, muhajir. He's all three. And Allah is telling Abu Bakr, do not stop helping a faqir, a muhajir, and a relative. And mustah is all three. And then Allah subhanahu wa ta'ala, what did he say? وَلْيَعْفُوا وَلْيَصْفَحُوا. Pardon and overlook. Don't you want Allah to pardon you? So when this ayah was revealed, can you imagine an ayah was revealed because of you? Abu Bakr, what happened? What did Abu Bakr do? Yes, Ya Allah. Yes, Ya Allah, I want you to forgive me. أَلَا تُحِبُّونَ يَغْفِرَ اللَّهُ لَكُمْ. Don't you want Allah? Don't you love Allah to forgive you? He said, yes, Ya Allah. Mistah, come over here. Here's your salary back, and I will never stop ever. Allahu Akbar. Imagine ayat revealed that will be recited till the day of judgment about an incident that naturally it makes sense to stop this help, this assistance, this aid for a person that did this to you. Allah subhanahu wa ta'ala said, forgive and overlook. لِيَعْفُوا وَلْيَصْفَحُوا. And overlook. طيب. 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It is, the sin is forgiven and the punishment for it is forgiven. يعني the sin is deleted. يعني forget about it. You know, sometimes you say to somebody, I forgive you, but I will never forget what you did. No, that's not afu. Afu is, and khalas, what are you talking about? It's done. Safah, you do not remind the person also. You do not remind, you forgot what you did to me? No, this is not safah. This is not, safah is to completely forget and do not even remind the person. فَلْيَعْفُوا وَلْيَصْفَحُوا. Look, subhanAllah. طيب, you know, so the whole topic today is about overlooking and forgiveness. You know, before we start with the topic, one time, look at the action of the Sahaba when they hear an ayah. When they hear an ayah, قال الله قال الرسول. The topic is done. There's no more discussion. No more discussion. Now we hear ayat and hadith and khutab and lectures and nothing is changing. Just once. Forget about it. Khalas, done. This is your sali. I will never remind you. It's done. I want Allah to forgive me. So there's another incident, subhanAllah. One time, let me see if I can find it quickly. Rasulullah sallallahu alayhi wa sallam, he was in his house, and he heard two people arguing about money, and their voices went high in the masjid. You know, we all know that the house of Rasulullah sallallahu alayhi wa sallam is right there. So it was Ka'b ibn Malik and another Sahabi. His name is Ibn Abi Hadrad. Their voices grew louder. The Rasulullah ﷺ heard them while he was in his house. He came out and he raised the curtain. He said, Ya Ka'b ibn Malik. Just listen carefully, please. This is extremely important. Ya Ka'b ibn Malik. He said, Labbayka ya Rasulullah. Yes, ya Rasulullah. Cut the debt in half. Cut. Ka'b wants money from the other brother. And they're arguing. Voice went loud. Obviously, Rasulullah ﷺ heard it's about money. So he told Ka'b, Ya Ka'b, he said, Labbayka, order me, Ya Rasulullah. He said, cut the debt in half. And he gave him 50% of the debt. He said, done. Then he looked at the other man, get up and pay your brother. Went back to his room. Done. Many people say, oh, I wish we were living with Rasulullah sallallahu alayhi wa sallam, so I can just say, Sami'na wa ata'na, Labbayka ya Rasulullah, done ya Rasulullah, just order me ya Rasulullah. طيب. What's the difference, ya akhwan? His hadith is preserved for a reason. Why, when we tell you grow your beard, you say, are you sure the hadith is authentic? And I heard the sheikh in Zimbabwe, he said, no, you don't have to. Anything. Anything. Look, done. 50% off. Let's say that the debt was $100,000. It doesn't matter what the debt is. 50% of any debt is a lot. Sah? Any debt. If you get, I borrowed $1,000 from you. If someone asked me, give him five, I would say, Sheikh, it's okay, I will give him like $100 off. No, there's no discussion, no argument. He just, in the hadith in Bukhari, he just did like this with his hand. The topic is done. You know, and this is the beauty of having a kabir in the community. This is the beauty of having someone completely trusted. How about a man who's completely trusted in the ummah? Done. So the point is, look at the response to the sahaba, to the ahadith, and to the orders of Rasulullah ﷺ and the orders of Allah Azza wa Jalla.

So when we start claiming that we love Rasulullah ﷺ so much, and every time we hear his name, we cry and all that, this is not following the sunnah. Following the sunnah is doing your best to imitate, to follow the orders of Rasulullah sallallahu alaihi wasallam. Let's go back to forgiveness and overlooking. Hadith is in Bukhari. A man was brought on the day of judgment, and he was asked, "What do you have? What have you done?" "Well, not much. I don't have much. I don't have much here." He does not mean he did not pray, he did not fast. Yani, all he did was the obligation. No extra nafil, no extra thing. He said, "Except, Ya Allah, I used to have a slave and I used to lend people money. And when I sent him to collect the money, the debt, I used to tell him, take what can the person pay easily and leave if they have any kind of difficulty in payment. Let them either forgive them or give them more time. Let them off. Maybe Allah will let us off." I used to tell my people, when you collect, let them off. Maybe Allah will let us off. So Allah subhanahu wa ta'ala, on the day of judgment, he will tell him, "I have let you off. You're not better than me. I have let you off." He didn't do much. So look at the beauty and the reward of forgiveness. Especially when it comes, if you have lent somebody money and you have the ability to let them go. It's not like, you know, that money I lent you, this is all I have and I need it back. Alhamdulillah, it's your right. But if Allah subhanahu wa ta'ala blessed you with abundant of wealth and you borrowed, lent somebody $1,000 and time came to pay it off and you said, "You know what, keep it." Allahu Akbar. Yani, when Rasulullah ﷺ was asked, "What is one of the most beloved amal to Allah?" He said, "To feed someone, to put a smile on someone's face, or to pay their debt, to pay off their debt." You know, I think I told you the story before, and we don't have it here, but we have it a lot overseas, where you have that store of the community, store of the neighborhood, and everybody in the neighborhood, they have a tab. So this brother, I know him very well, may Allah bless him. Every time he goes back to his country, he goes to the neighborhood shop and he tells him, "Give me all the people's money that they owe you." And he pays the whole thing off for everybody. And he tells him, "If they ask you, don't mention my name, pay it off." Look how beautiful. I don't need them to know who did it. Just, you know, it's done. If they come to pay you, tell them it's done. Allah. What a beautiful act of worship. Tayyib. Overlook other people's mistakes. Overlook other people's mistakes. Sometimes, and mainly when we talk about the husband and the wife at home, sometimes you see the husband just waiting for the wife to make one mistake in order to hold it against her. And the same thing, the wife is waiting for the husband to make one mistake so she could remind him. And I told you before, mashallah, the sisters, they have, what's the name of the new gigabyte? What's the highest level? Terabyte. They have 700 million terabyte memory. If you do something, they will remind you, 1975, October 16, at 10:06 p.m., you told me. Immediately it comes out, boom. So be very careful, because they never forget. The memory is unbelievable. So, and subhanallah, yani, like Ibn al-Qayyim rahimahullah, he said, "Tis'a'ashar as-sa'ada at-taghaful." 9 out of 10 reasons to have happiness in your life is to overlook. It's to overlook things, not every single thing you pick on. And remember this sign, I want you not to forget. Rasulullah ﷺ said, "You are the best when you are the best to your wife." "Done, Ya Rasulullah, I'm going to be the best to my wife." "You wife, your husband's obedience is an act of worship." "Done." Wallahi, if we treat the hadith of Rasulullah ﷺ in the way that Ka'b ibn Malik

repeated it, thought about it, we will have so much happiness in our life. Overlooking. Look at this. Yani, this Mistah did not go and accuse Aisha of something simple. Kabira, from the kabair. And Allah ordered him to forgive. That person that you have a problem with right now, that person that you have a grudge against right now, tell me how bad it is compared to what Mistah did to Abu Bakr. I'm 100% sure it's not even close. Why don't you talk to your brother for now, almost 6 months? His wife said something about my children. Are you kidding me? He took $500 3 years ago and he did not pay it back. Ya Habibi. And you know what happened? SubhanAllah. It happened with two brothers and they haven't spoken to each other for a long time. And then the janazah was here at Epic. He's crying on his brother's grave, coffin. Please, please, I wish I spoke to you before. Please forgive me, please, for $500. They haven't spoken for 3-4 years. And then when they die, I wish. Ya Akhi, why are we sitting here? Why did you come tonight? So you want to run away from the house? Why are we here? So we can learn our deen and go ahead and apply. Khalas, yalla, let it go. If it's something, it can be solved. And again, I'm not saying sometimes someone did something really, really bad to you, really evil. I'm not saying become best friends. Just for the sake of Islam, the rights of a Muslim, Assalamu alaikum, Eid Mubarak, Ramadan Mubarak, Hajj Mubarak, just for the sake of applying the rights of the Muslim. Look what Abu Bakr did. We always dream about Abu Bakr. We ask Allah to gather us with Abu Bakr. Let's imitate Abu Bakr. Ibn Taymiyyah, rahimahullah, he had a man. There was a man who used to always show enmity to Ibn Taymiyyah, rahimahullah, always. So when the man passed away, Ibn al-Qayyim, the student of Ibn Taymiyyah, he went to Ibn Taymiyyah to give him a good news. He said, great news, Abshir, the man who constantly say evil things about you is dead. So Ibn Taymiyyah, rahimahullah, he said, Wayhak. Wayhak. What are you talking about? He went to the family of the deceased and he said, Ana khalifatuhu fikum. He went to the family of the person who curses him constantly and he said, I am his khalifa. Yani, anything you need, because your husband died, because your father died, I will take care of it. So Ibn Qayyim said, I wish we treat our friends like Ibn Taymiyyah treats his enemy. I wish we treat our friends like Ibn Taymiyyah treats his enemy. Ibn Mas'ud was sitting in the marketplace, mentioned the story before. He used to put his money in his turban. Listen to the akhlaq, listen to the manners. He used to put his money in his turban. A man came and stole the money and ran. So everybody around Ibn Mas'ud, La'anahu Allah, may Allah curse him, may Allah this, may Allah that. Hey! Ibn Mas'ud said, stop, what are you doing? Ya Allah, if he needs that money, put barakah in it. And if he stole that money, Ya Allah, make it his last sin. What is this? Are these aliens? These are, ya akhwana, human beings. These are people that learn the akhlaq, and that's what we're here for, to learn from their akhlaq. So, actions are presented to Allah. A few hours ago, all the actions of the week were presented to Allah. Thursday night and Monday night. They are presented to Allah. And Rasulullah ﷺ said, everybody will be forgiven except two people. Mushrik, a person who commits shirk, and a person who has a grudge. He doesn't talk to his brother or to his sister for a long time. Keep their a'mal on hold, hatta yastaliha, until they reconcile. Keep the a'mal on hold,
The attendance of the halaqa is on hold. The salawat that you did the whole week is on hold. The umrah that you did, you haven't spoken to him, is on hold. The hajj, the fasting of Ramadan, all of it is on hold until I make peace between me and my brother. Allahu Akbar. What is it, that thing that he or she did to you that is worth all my a'mal to be on hold? What is it? And subhanAllah, Allah subhanahu wa ta'ala, He told us a formula of how to fix things in Surah Fussilat. لا تستوي الحسنة ولا السيئة ادفع بالتي هي أحسن فإذا الذي بينك وبينه عداوة كأنه ولي أمين. Be the first one to start the peace. You have a problem with someone, be the first one. Assalamu alaikum wa rahmatullah. The month of Dhul Hijjah starting in few days. May Allah forgive me, may Allah forgive you. Let's put everything behind. Assalamu alaikum wa rahmatullah. He answered, she answered, Allahu Akbar. They did not answer. You did whatever you can do. Allah said, be the one who start the peace. اِدْفَعْ بِالَّتِي هِيَ أَحْسَنْ. And Allah said, if you are sincere about fixing that relationship, فَإِذَا الَّذِي بَيْنَكَ وَبَيْنَهُ عَدَاوَ, that person that you have enmity against, he does not become your friend. What does he become? وَلِيٌّ وَلِيٌّ. He's your wali. حَمِيم يعني BFF, best friend forever. This is a formula from Allah subhanahu wa ta'ala. So if it did not work, something is wrong. Because the formula is 100% true. It means you did not do it from the bottom of your heart. You just do it, yalla, let me give it a shot. And let's, ya akhwan, I want to finish with this. Let's busy ourselves with our faults. Every single one of us have a lot of faults. And we sit down and start looking for other people's faults. Busy yourself with your faults. Abu Huraira said, one of you sees the peck in his brother's eyes, but he does not notice the branch in his eye. He sees the peck in his brother's eyes, but he does not see the branch in his eye. We're sitting down and picking on people. Oh, look at this, look what he did, look what she did. Look, and we have no idea what was the circumstances before, what behind what they had done. And we know our faults. And we start sitting down and we have a list of people. Yalla, let's talk about this guy, then about this guy, then about this guy. And subhanAllah. So what do we learn tonight, ya akhwan? Please, in order to make this productive, if you have any problem with anyone, anybody, just for the sake of Allah, forgive them tonight. Text them. They answer, alhamdulillah. They did not answer, ya Allah, I tried. Just think about what Mustah did to Abu Bakr and what that person did to you. And you will find it very easy to forgive after that. And keep in mind and make that intention that I'm doing this forgiveness. Number one, it's an order from Allah, فَلْيَعْفُوا وَلْيَصْفَحُوا. And number two, because I want to be forgiven. Whatever you want from Allah, listen to this statement. Whatever you want from Allah, do it to others. You want Allah's rahmah, have rahmah on others. You want Allah's forgiveness, forgive others. You want Allah to be generous to you, be generous to others. May Allah make us from the people who listen and apply. May Allah forgive our sins. May Allah subhanahu wa ta'ala make our last deeds our best deeds, and make our last words, La ilaha illallah.

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1: 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So we're still in the company of the Quran. Last time we asked two questions: who ordered the Quran and how was Quran preserved? And we didn't complete the answer. That's why I said every Friday we'll just delay the Iqamah for 15 minutes maybe, inshallah, to complete the session, inshallah. So we talk about preservation, that we said the order of Quran is from Allah. And there is two orders: the order of revelation, starting from Iqra, and the scholars, they don't have unanimous consensus about this order exactly. But they have unanimous consensus about the final order, from Fatiha to An-Nas. Who ordered the final order? Allah tabaraka wa ta'ala. Jibreel came to Rasulullah sallallahu alayhi wa sallam to revise with him what has revealed in Quran so far. Every Ramadan there is 10 nights just for this mudarasa. Jibreel will recite, Rasulullah sallallahu alayhi wa sallam will listen, Rasulullah sallallahu alayhi wa sallam will recite, Jibreel will listen. And in the last year, the year 10th of Hijrah, Rasulullah sallallahu alayhi wa sallam made i'tikaf for 20 nights. And when they asked him, he said, إِنَّ جِبْرِيلَ كَانَ يُعَارِدُنِ الْقُرْآنَ كُلَّ عَامٍ مَرَّةً وَإِنَّهُ عَارَضَنِي هَذِهِ السَّنَةَ مَرَّتَيْنِ وَمَا أَرَهُ إِلَّا حُضُورُ أَجَلِي. He said, Jibreel used to revise Quran with me every year once. And this year he did it twice. And he said, I think this is indication that I will leave this dunya soon. Sallallahu alayhi wa sallam. We said that Rasulullah sallam, his strategy that he will choose some scribes who will write down what has revealed from Quran. From Ali Mecca, from Medina. When Umar ibn al-Khattab converted to Islam, in that narration, they found some sahifa that Khabbab ibn al-Arat and Fatima bint al-Khattab, they read from a manuscript. So Rasulullah sallam will choose some scribes. Rasulullah sallallahu alayhi wasallam will teach his companions the Quran and will encourage them to teach each other. There's a loads of ahadith about encouraging people to read Quran, encouraging people to go to the mosque and learn Quran, encourage people to gather in the masjid and study Quran together. All this is not just a command, this is a strategy for preservation of this book. We said also Allah preserved it in two ways, in written way and oral way. And that's why in Quran he indicated to Kitab and Quran, in two places in Quran, in Hijr and An-Naml, Alif Lam Ra, Tilka Ayatul Kitabi wa Qur'an Mubin. Kitab refer to the written way of preservation. Quran from Qara'a, read, refer to the oral way. We said that in the time of Abu Bakr, it's the first time, the first compilation of the Quran. Why? Not because Sahaba want to read from the Mus'haf that time. There's a lot of memorizers. But they think about the next generation. Then maybe if all the Sahaba became martyrs, then the next generation will lose the Quran. So they come up with this idea and they compilate Quran in one copy, one suhuf. Every surah in one, for example, booklet, you can say. That's why they call this suhuf, not mushaf. Suhuf because it's not in one cover like Uthman, but it's every surah is separate. That called suhuf. And then we stop there. Today we want to continue the journey that in the time of Uthman there is another compilation which is the most famous. That when you open any mushaf nowadays, you'll find the statement in the beginning, Kutiba bil-rasmi al-Uthmani, written in Rasm of Uthman. We'll know what is Rasm and why they call it Uthman. Why is Rasm al-Bakri for Abu Bakr, for example? So after Umar, after Abu Bakr last for in Khilafah for 2 years and 3 months exactly, and then Umar came for 10 years and 6 months. And then in Dhul Hijjah, 23rd of Hijrah, Uthman pointed as a Khalifa. And Uthman stayed as a Khalifa for 12 years. Muslim conquered a lot of countries in the time of Umar and then Uthman. Now the Muslim state is very large. When Rasulullah ﷺ passed away, just Arabia. But in the time of Umar, we have Iran, we have Iraq, we have Syria, Jordan, Lebanon, Palestine, Egypt, some of Libya. And in the time of Uthman now, we have the whole Libya, we have Azerbaijan, Armenia, some of the places of some of the Pakistan and Afghanistan in the beginning. So this is a large state. So what happened here? There's an incident, famous incident happened in Azerbaijan, where the Hudhayfah ibn al-Yaman al-Absi, the famous Sahabi, he came from Azerbaijan to Uthman the Khalifa in Medina, and he told him, "Adrik ummata Rasulillahi sallallahu alayhi wa sallam qabla an taftariqa kama iftaraqat al-Yahud wa Nasara." He said, "You have to make something urgent. I saw a lot of differences between people compete each other, and some say this is not the Quran I taught, this is not the Quran you taught. So there's a differences. What's going on here?" When Rasulullah sallallahu alayhi wasallam taught the Sahaba Quran, Arab have different dialects because they are not all from Quraysh. Abdullah ibn Mas'ud from Hudayl, for example. Hudhayfah ibn al-Yaman from Bani Abs, for example. Ansar is not from Quraysh. So a different dialect, for example. Arab is the one Allah has chosen to carry the last message of revelation to the world. So to make that easy for them, Allah tabaraka wa ta'ala sent Jibreel to tell Rasulullah sallam to allow Arab to recite this ayat in different dialect. For example, one of the dialect of Arab is Imala. سَبِّحِ اسْمَ رَبِّكَ الْأَعْلَى. They can't say Al-A'la. That's their language. That's their dialect. We still have this dialect in some Arab countries, especially Lebanon. Lebanon always Imala, Imala. Ahlain, Sahlain, Libnain. هذا كله إمالة. So this is one of the dialect of Arab. So Rasulullah said, to allow that, then that make easy for Arab. So this different dialect here. Sometimes the same word, for example, فتبينوا, make sure, verify, in Surah Al-Hujurat. The Arab dialect, they don't say تبينوا, they say تثبتوا, same meaning. It's just different words, synonyms. If that's the case, then make it easy for Arab, then they will carry this message around the world. And the incident happened in Sahih Bukhari between Umar and another companion. Where Umar heard that companion recite Surah Al-Furqan. Umar became very angry and he just hold that Sahabi from his clothes and bring him to Rasulullah sallallahu alaihi wasallam. Umar said, "This man recites in a bit different than what you taught me." So Rasulullah sallallahu alaihi wasallam said to Harith, "Read," and he reads Surah Al-Furqan. Rasulullah sallallahu alaihi wasallam said, "Hakada unzilat," that how is revealed to me. Umar shocked. So Rasulullah said to Umar, "Inna hadha al-Qur'an unzila ala sab'ati ahruf." That means, oh Umar, Arab had different dialects, so to make that easy for them, then they will carry. There's no big difference in meaning here. It's just like synonyms or different dialect, like imala, for example, or some idgham, etc. So Sahaba now, in the time of Rasulullah, we said the whole Quran written. And some Sahaba, they are knowledgeable, very knowledgeable in Quran. They have their own mushafs. Like Abdullah ibn Mas'ud, Ubay ibn Ka'b. For example, one of the prominent scholars in Quran. So, now they complete the mushaf in time of Abu Bakr and no one read from it. You just keep it in the house of Abu Bakr, then house of Umar, then house of Hafsa bint Umar radiyallahu anha. Sahaba now spread around the world. Umar sent Abdullah ibn Mas'ud to Iraq. Ubay ibn Ka'ab went out. Mu'ad ibn Jabal went to Bilad al-Sham. Companions are spread. And they have a lot of students. In Azerbaijan, what happened that these different students now together in one place and they listen to each other from different qira'at. So they started now to said, no, this is not Quran. This is Quran. No, this is not Quran. Hudhayfa realized the problem here. And he ran to Uthman and discussed this in the people of Medina where there is a lot of companions of Rasulullah. So Uthman come up with a decision. We have to appoint another committee again and try to standardize the Mus'haf. We have to understand that the difference between the compilation of Abu Bakr and the compilation of Umar, number one, is the reason behind it. Abu Bakr, they complete the Quran, just they want to protect from loss for the next generation. But in the time of Uthman, they want to complete Mus'haf in order to unite Ummah and just protect them from division. That's the reason here. So it's different reasons. That's why Uthman, he called Hafsa. He sent someone to Hafsa, and Hafsa gave the Mus'haf of Abu Bakr. There's now a committee. The head of the committee is Zayd ibn Haritha, the same person who was the head of the committee that in charge of compilation of the time of Abu Bakr. Sorry? Zayd ibn Thabit, sorry. If I say something wrong, correct me again. I just think of what's coming in the future. Okay. Zayd ibn Thabit. So Zayd ibn Thabit al-Ansari, the same Sahabi. So now the Mus'haf of Hafsa now, the Mus'haf of Abu Bakr now is in front of the committee. Their job is not just to copy the Mus'haf. Otherwise, why they call it the compilation of Uthman? If it's just a copy and paste, then there is no point to call it another compilation. But there is something very important here. They want to protect Ummah from division. That's why the Sahaba that time come up with what we call it Ar-Rasmu Al-Uthmani. Rasm means the written form. How you write the letters, that's called Rasm. The shape of letters, that's called Rasm. So they write it in a specific Rasm. That if you compare any Mus'haf now with any modern Arabic now, you'll find difference in spelling. But to understand this, we have to step back and talk about how the written form in Arab in Jahiliyyah. You know, before the prophethood, Arab, when they write their language, they don't have any dots. You know, nowadays you'll go to Qa'ida Nuraniya and you write that Ha. How many dots? Ha. No dots. Kha. One in the top. Jim. Come one in the mid. So this dots is new. This is after 60 years, 63 years from the death of Rasulullah ﷺ. The Arab that time, they don't put dots. And that indicates how they are clever. They can read full text without dots. That means you'll find some words, they are similar. You maybe think, is that word or that word? How do you know? Just by context. That's how they're clever. And that's why they sometimes, if there is some words occur a lot, they'll differentiate between them by some things. For example, very famous name in Arab is Umar and Amr. Both famous. So both Ayn, Mim, Ra. How they differentiate? They put Waw in the end of Amr. That wow is silence. It's just to differentiate between. When you see that wow, you'll pronunciate it Amr. Without wow, Umar. Unfortunately, some Arab nowadays, they don't know this. They call their children Amru. There's no Amru in Arabic. Instead, that wow, you know, in Arabic literature, they have something funny. They said, if the man is useless, the Arab will say to him, you are like wow Amrin. You just like wow in the word of Amr. Useless, just for not pronunciation. So it's not Amru. That's just one example, for example. Mi'a, 100. They'll put Alif. Just to differentiate between other words like fi'a or minhu. Unfortunately, many Arab nowadays and some even producers in the news, they want to feel that out very eloquent. Ma'atun. There's no such thing in Arabic called ma'a. There's no ma'a in Arabic. Khamsu ma'a. What's khamsu ma'a? It's called khamsu mi'a. Alif is silent. Why? Because they don't have dots. So that's how they differentiate sometimes. These are just some examples. Okay. Now, many Muslims now convert to Islam. Vast majority of them are non-Arab. They need standards. They need standardization. It's now no longer that it's just about memorizations. We need a memorize the both ways now, memorization a lot, but the way of written version

Open the Mus'haf and you recite Alhamdulillahi Rabbil Alameen Ar-Rahman Ar-Rahim Maliki Yawm al-Din. When you see Maliki, the alif is so small. It's not big alif like Maliki in the old Masahif. Why it's small? Because there's another qira'ah, Maliki Yawm al-Din. So when you put small alif, you can recite it Maliki and you can recite it Maliki. There is a funny story in, happened to my father when he came long time ago, this is 50 years ago, to one Muslim country. And my father memorized Quran when he was 8 years old. And he has ijazah when he was 8. So he came and he recited in Qalun or Warsh, which is the common Qur'an in my country, which we recite Maliki, not Maliki. When he finished, one guy came to him and said, "You made a big mistake in Quran, but I have an excuse for you. The alif is so small, maybe you don't see it, you didn't see it." So that's just an example, Maliki or Maliki, why it's small, for example. That's just for this also. So Rasm Uthmani is unique. And still nowadays, there are a lot of search and essays try to discover the secrets of that rasm. We'll talk about it later in our series, inshallah. So this rasm Uthmani means how they've written the Quran. When you compare it to any other rasm, any other classical or modern Arabic spelling, you'll find a difference. What's the purpose? Standardization. And then we can protect Ummah from that division. What did Uthman do after they finished this copy? They copied the Mus'haf, 5 Mus'hafs. 5 Mus'haf, because there's, we'll talk about that later. These 5 Mus'haf for the main cities. Some said it's 7. They send it, and with every Mus'haf he sent an expert in Quran. He will teach that city that Mus'haf. So he'll come to the Damascus, for example, and they will, he call, the wali will call, look, governor will call, said, "Oh, Uthman said so and so, all the seekers of knowledge should come to him." They will look at the Mus'haf, they'll copy it, he will teach them, and they will teach others, etc. That's how we spread the Quran. There's another thing also, if that's problem in Azerbaijan, that some Sahaba, when they have their own Mus'hafs, they sometimes make comments or add one word to explain something. Some students, they thought this is also from Quran. So that needs standardization also. That Muslim will write Quran only in one way. Do you know that rasm, how to write Quran? It was very common with Muslims that they learn how to write Mus'haf in this way. Just except 2 centuries or 3 centuries when the colonization started, Muslim try, there is a big lack of that. They just write it. Sometimes, so Muslim, all the teachers in history, they will not give them ijazah till they know how to write Quran just like the Rasm Uthmani. In my country, is still this habit. They will not give you an ijazah till you master how to write as the Mus'haf Uthmani. We have a poem, 2 poems. You can just memorize one of them. Just 250 lines. And then, we have a habit in my country, every Monday night, before Maghrib, the people will compete with each other with how to write the words. Usually they are very small, they're just 10 years old, 9 years old, 11 years old. So one of them will sit down here, and they will, his colleagues behind him, and they will ask him quickly. For example, Rahmat, Rahmat in Fussilat, Rahmat in Fussilat means the word Rahmat in Fussilat. Is it Ta with Maftuha or Ta with Madmuma, for example? You have to answer quickly, otherwise

something will happen. So, and then Maliki, Maliki, kahla wala hamra. Kahla means black, means long alif. Red means small alif. Every Monday before Maghrib, that's a competition weekly. So, now this is show us that Allah Ta'ala preserved His book in two ways, in a written way and oral way. In a written way, in the time of Uthman, we have a big now incident, which is the standardization of how we write the Quran, which till now, till nowadays, all the masahif, they will follow this rasm. We'll talk about that later, when dots come and all of this. But that's not important. Important is this standardization. So that's just how Allah Tabaraka Ta'ala preserve his book till nowadays. When you see any international competition, people came from different countries, even from Europe, from America, Muslims around the world, and they compete with each other. Everyone, he never see the other one in his entire life, and they recite Quran properly, exactly as it's revealed to Rasulullah sallallahu alaihi wasallam. You recite then, Inna nahnu nazzalna dhikra wa inna lahu lahafidhun. Indeed, we are the one who descend the reminder, and indeed we are the guardians of that dhikr. So, where is the Mus'haf Uthman? Another question also. Even if you find it or not, it's not important, because we know it did the job, because the Quran now everywhere written in the same way. But some people now do a lot of research about manuscripts, and they found something interesting. They found that the whole Quran, we found manuscript written in the first century of Hijra. The first century of Hijra, 100 years after the death of Rasulullah, we have those of Quran manuscript around the world. When he combines, that's the whole Quran written. However, in the Gospel, for example, we don't have any manuscript written in the first century after the death of Isa alayhi salam. The first manuscript is just 8 ayat from the Injil here in Manchester University, written after 125 years after the death of Isa alayhi salam. 3 famous manuscripts, they recorded as the earliest one. And many of the researchers, they claim this is from the Uthman time. 3 of them. One is in Istanbul, Topkapi in Istanbul. And one in Uzbekistan, in Tashkand, in Samarkand. And the third one here in Britain, in Birmingham University. These 3 manuscripts is the earliest one. You can see the manuscript of Birmingham, just Google it, you see it straight away. So, this is now the story of Quran now here, with the preservation. We don't need to go to the dots and all of this, just some technical. It's just for you to know what's after that in the time of 70, 73 in Hijra, when also a lot of non-Muslims, they struggle to read without dots. They initiate now the dots. There's a lot of funny stories how they initiate it. But that's not our main goal here. Our main goal here is to ask another question. If the final order started from Fatiha till An-Nas, every single Muslim knows this order. Every single Mus'haf around the world are in the same order, from Fatiha till An-Nas. The golden question is, why? Why this the final order started from Fatiha till An-Nas? Why Juz'amma is in the end? Why it started from Fatiha, with Fatiha, and then long surahs with long ayat?
Why straight away after Fatiha al-Baqarah, Ali Imran, An-Nisa, Al-Ma'idah, four Madani surahs? Each one of them contain talking about the people of the book. Each one of them. And then two long Makki surahs, Al-An'am wal-A'raf. And then Madani surah again. And why it's long surahs, As-Sab'u al-Tiwal? Long surahs with long ayat. The final order has so much benefit and secrets here. We try to discover just some of it in our capacity. The first thing, we said last time that the first dua in Quran is in Surah Al-Fatiha. Guide us to the straight path. Makes sense to be the first surah. Guide us to a straight path, and the rest of the Quran explanation of that straight path. We said the first command is in ayah number 21 in Al-Baqarah, Ya ayyuhan nasu ubudu rabbakum. Makes sense, because that's the most important command. We are here for ibadah. The first story in Quran in Surah Al-Baqarah is story of Adam. That makes sense, because this is the most important story, the story of every children of Adam. Look at this awwaliyat. This first thing all makes sense to be in this order. Why talking about the people of the book from the beginning? Just after 40 ayat, and then you'll find a long passage about Banu Israel, the children of Israel, which is Yaqub. And then it will occur again in Ali Imran, in An-Nisa, in Al-Ma'idah. I think that nowadays, when anyone, sincere person, want to look for the right religion, they will go to Judaism, to Christianity, Hinduism. Maybe Quran is late because of propaganda and Islamophobia. And he will came eventually to the Quran. And when he recites the Quran, he will find from the first surahs talking about the people of the book and how they change the scriptures and how Quran is muhaymin, is overwhelmed, is control all this. How Quran is the last message from Allah. So that will make sense for them. And when you listen to many stories of those who just converted to Islam, you'll find this story occur a lot. Because in the time of Rasulullah ﷺ, when he came in Ghar Hira, he's just one person. In the Makki period, just few people. But when Rasulullah ﷺ passed away, the Islamic state that time is in whole Arabia. In the time of Khulafa al-Rashidin, is huge. What does that mean? Means always there is Islam is always there. Is not something everyone will hear something called Islam and Muslim will be always there. So when you hear this and they come to their book, after a lot of search about Judaism and Christianity, you'll find this. That's one reason. Another reason, which is one of the most important reasons in my opinion, this final order is to reshape your mind. What does that mean? What's going on here, guys? Okay, is to reshape your mind. You know, Juz'a Amma, what's the topic of Juz'a Amma? I can't tell. Huh? The hereafter. Vast majority of Juz'a Amma is about hereafter. That's very important, because this is the most, one of the most important topic in Quran. But this is for your heart. When you start from Fatiha and Al-Baqarah, you reshape your mind and your heart. Quran came to reshape your mind. Unfortunately, many Muslims, they thought that Quran only reshaped their hearts. When they want to feel peace and tranquility, they will recite Quran.
And definitely the Quran is for that. أَلَا بِذِكْرِ اللَّهِ تَطْمَئِنُّ الْقُلُوبِ. When they feel dunya is too much, they have anxiety, stress, they will recite Quran, they want peace. But only few Muslims, they recite Quran to reshape their minds. Quran, when you recite Quran and reflect upon it, you look at the world from Quranic point of view, from Quranic perspective. You look actually at everything around you from Quranic perspective. So that's one of the main goal of Quran. And to do that, the best thing is to start with As-Sab'u At-Tiwal, with Al-Fatiha, Baqarah, Ali Imran, and Nisa, in order to reshape your mind. It will talk about big concepts. Big concepts. And just when we take Surah Al-Fatiha or Al-Baqarah as a case study, very, very briefly, Fatiha, for example, 7 ayat, started either with Bismillah ar-Rahim or Alhamdulillah. Two opinions. Why two opinions? Because Bismillah ar-Rahman ar-Rahim is in Mus'haf before every surah except Tawbah. When you recite Surah Ali Imran, you see Bismillah ar-Rahim. Is that Bismillah ar-Rahim the first ayah from Ali Imran? No. Bismillah ar-Rahim before An-Nisa, is that the first ayah in An-Nisa? No. First ayah in Al-Ma'idah? No. In the same things, many scholars said it's also a separate ayah before Fatiha. It's not from Fatiha. It's just like the separate ayah before Ali Imran, before An-Nisa. That's the majority of scholars. Some scholars say it's from Al-Fatiha. You may said, what do you talk about? Look at every Mus'haf here. You'll say Bismillah ar-Rahim number one. Sheikh doesn't know anything. What's going on? Yes, because all the masahif, you know, is just written, those scholars who printed this, they believe that Bismillah ar-Rahim is the first ayah, so they write it. But if you go to my country, or Morocco, or Algeria, or West Africa, or Tunisia, you'll find Bismillah ar-Rahim is not the first ayah. Very simple. They will not put number one. They will put Alhamdulillahi Rabbil Alameen number one. Let me clear for youth. There's nothing change here. You recite Bismillah ar-Rahman ar-Rahim either quietly or loudly. The only difference, is it first ayah from Fatiha or separate ayah? Does that make sense? Just like Alu Imran, you recite Bismillah ar-Rahman ar-Rahim and you say it's not number one, it's just separate ayah. The same things. So nothing changed here. It's just how we count. You may ask another question, but did Rasulullah didn't told them it's the first ayah? That's where they have disagreement. Some companions said, I pray behind Rasulullah ﷺ, and he used to recite it quietly. Bismillah ar-Rahim quietly, and then he will raise his voice, starting with Alhamdulillahi Rabbil Alam. That quietly, they indicate, oh, that means separate ayah. Anyway, so if we say Alhamdulillah is the first ayah, which I believe that this is the strongest opinion. Fatiha is 7 ayat. 7 ayat, and in the middle, Alhamdulillahi Rabbil Alameen, Ar-Rahman Ar-Rahim, Maliki Yawm Al-Din. It's 3 ayat. All about praising Allah. And then the middle ayah, ayah number 4. Iyaka Na'budu wa Iyaka Nasta'een. It's you who worship, it's you who seek help. Then 3 ayat about dua. اهدنا الصراط المستقيم صراط الذين أنعمت عليهم غير المغضوب عليهم ولا الضالين. You know, the first 3 ayat is about praising Allah. The last 3 ayat is about asking Allah. And in the middle we have one ayah is about the relationship between Allah and His servants. Very logical order. And the first 3 ayat is just one sentence in Arabic. The last 3 ayat is also one sentence. We'll learn later in this series, inshallah, when we talk about ayatul Quran, that one of the uniqueness of the Quran,
ayah is not depend as sometimes ayah is not a complete sentence. Sometimes

many times. Ayat is incomplete sentence. Why? Because Quran wants you to focus on the meaning. If it's a sentence, long sentence, he wants you to focus on every part of that sentence separately. Because it's a book of guidance, not a book of information. Let me explain it more. Alhamdulillahi Rabbil Alameen. Complete sentence. But Ar-Rahman Ar-Rahim is not complete sentence. We still talk about Allah. Malik Yawmiddin is not complete sentence. So why he separated? He wants you to focus. Alhamdulillahi Rabbil Alameen. Reflect on the meaning of Rububiyyah. Ar-Rahman Ar-Rahim. Reflect on the concept of mercy. Malik Yawmiddin. Reflect on the concept of Malik Yawmiddin. Every concept, reflect upon it. And to help you in reflection, Fatiha always with this long mad. Alhamdulillahi Rabbil Alameen. You know this long mad? To reflect. Because Fatiha, La ilaha illallah. We can talk about Fatiha for ages. But Fatiha is so powerful. Start with Alhamdulillah. All praise belong to Allah. You know why starting with Hamd? Because when you are in dunya, you always, when you involve with any conversation, all your life, you praise. Praising is from our nature. You say, oh, we praise something. We praise beautiful scene. We praise a complicated theory. We praise that scientist of his discovery. We praise many things, but everything we praise is about creation. When you come to Salah, the first thing Salah did, Alhamdulillahi Rabbil Alameen, shift your focus from praising creation to praising the Creator. Fatiha is just shift your focus. Before you are in dunya, you come, you are in different topic now. You are talking about Allah, Rabbil Alameen, the Lord of all the creation. Everything now is insignificant in this dunya. Continue. Ar-Rahman Ar-Rahim. Then reflect upon His mercy. Because we always have anxiety, stress. Allah says, He's the most merciful. Just come to Him. And then you may ask, but then why I suffer? Why sometimes oppressors, they have long life? Continue. Maliki Yawmiddin. Don't look as half of the story. The full story will be in the day of judgment. Your heart now is rest. You're praising Allah. Naturally, you'll say, Iyyaka na'bud. You are the only one deserve my ibadah. And look, Iyyak, Allah never repeat in Quran. Only in Surah Al-Fatiha, 2 times. Because Iyyak means you talk to Allah directly. You talk to Him with this pronoun when you talk to someone directly. Iyyaka. Some scholars used to say, there is 2 kaf in Salah. Always pay attention when you come to it. The first one in Fatiha, Iyyaka na'bud, 2 times. Because you talk to Him directly. And the second one in Tashahud, when you say, As-salamu alayka ayyuhan nabi. You give salam to Rasulullah sallam. So that make you present in your salah. Then after that you seek Iyyaka nasta'in. You seek help. Some Muslims, they misinterpret this. They say, how can he say you are the only one seek help? But sometimes we seek help from your car is crashed, you go to the mechanic, seek help. You go to the doctor, seek help. You go to the... It's not about this. It's about your heart. Go to the mechanic, to the doctor, to the teacher. But where is your heart? Do you think that the doctor is the only source of fixing the problem?

0: problem here? Or doctor is just a reason, just, as I always said, a postman. Allah sent him as a postman. That's it. Where is your heart? That's the difference between believers. Believers think that I rely only on Allah. I ask Allah, then you'll think Allah will not send you your gift from the heavens. No, He sent it through His creation. So it'll go to His creation, but your heart only with Him. These are postmen. Then the last three ayat is just ask for guidance. If ask for guidance is one sentence, why divide it to three ayat? Because guide us to the straight path. First ayah. I realize that the path is straight. That means the shortest path. The shortest line between two points is the straight one. That means there's another path that's not straight. Second, what I need in that path? You need a role model and good company. صِرَاطَ الَّذِينَ أَنْعَمْتَ عَلَيْهِمْ. You need good company and role models. But you may ask, that's not enough. I know it's straight. I know all the commands, all the prohibitions. I have a good company, a role model. It seems that's enough. But Fatiha didn't finish. غَيْرِ الْمَغْضُوبِ عَلَيْهِمْ وَلَا الضَّالِّينَ. I wish Muslims understand that the seventh of Fatiha is about غَيْرِ الْمَغْضُوبِ عَلَيْهِمْ وَلَا الضَّالِّينَ. Very important. Even if you know all the path of Allah, you have a good company, a role model, it's not enough till you know the other paths. Because you may talk about Fir'aun all the time, and in life you go in the position with Fir'aun. If you don't know the tactics and the strategy of the other paths, you lost. It's one of the main topic in Quran. وَكَذَلِكَ نُفَصِّلُ الْآيَاتِ وَلِتَسْتَبِينَ سَبِيلُ الْمُجْرِمِينَ. And then he say, غَيْرِ الْمَغْضُوبِ عَلَيْهِمْ, two types. In my strongest opinion, غَيْرِ الْمَغْضُوبِ عَلَيْهِمْ means the big leaders that they deviate people from the path of Allah. Big leaders, غَيْرِ الْمَغْضُوبِ عَلَيْهِمْ. The masses, وَلَا الضَّالِّينَ. I have a lot of evidence in this in Quran. With istiqra, the leaders are few usually. Masses are a lot. Because they are a lot, there is a long mad. وَلَا الضَّالِّينَ. You know this الضَّالِّينَ, because they are a lot. The masses who deviate from the path are a lot. But the leaders are few, but مَغْضُوبَ عَلَيْهِمْ. Look, even if you don't know the meaning, look at غَيْنْ ضَاء. Very difficult. مَغْضُوبِ. There's something difficult here happen. This is Fatiha, and it's only guide us to a straight path. You know, Fatiha is just like when you have a book, open this. There's a book like this. Fatiha is the half of the book, and the rest of the book is the rest of the Quran. Every rak'ah, you say, Ihdina, guide us to a straight path. And then you start looking for the guidance in the rest of the Quran. That's why it's so powerful. Next time, inshallah, we'll talk about, just clarify this idea more. I have more points about why the final order is very important, because it's reshape your mind. I'll make more points, inshallah, next time, bi-idhnillah, because of the time. But till that, again and again, hold Quran seriously. Study this book. Brothers and sisters, we have a big gift from Allah, Quran. We have to take it seriously. If you can learn Arabic, go and learn Arabic. Spend 1 year, take off of your work and go to Egypt, to any place, and learn Arabic properly. It's not waste your time. You'll never regret. Because you can taste the sweetness of the Quran. And when you come back, continue till you reach high level in Arabic. If you can't and you have children, teach them Arabic. You open the door for Quran for them. If you can't, then try to listen a lot to tafsir. Try to read Quran and reflect upon it. This book is a gift. If we let this book to reshape our mind, reshape our heart, we'll be the best nation in this world. Inshallah, we continue next week, bidhnillah.
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